bringing the heat from back in the day. One classic jam after another, only on 102.1 The Ville, the rhythm of Music City.

0: On the Rick Smiley Morning Show has what's hot with music, movies, and more on the hot spot. And Special K got that news you absolutely can't use. 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
2: From the Cromwell Media Nashville Weather Center, Saturday will be sunny and hot with a high near 100 and heat index values up to 106, south wind around 5 miles per hour. Saturday night mostly clear with a low around 75. Sunday mostly sunny and hot with a high near 100 and heat index values up to 103. Sunday night partly cloudy with a low around 75. And that's the latest from Cromwell Media.
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2: From the Cromwell Media Nashville Weather Center, Saturday will be sunny and hot, with a high near 100 and heat index values up to 104. Calm wind, becoming south around 5 miles per hour. Saturday night mostly clear with a low around 75. Sunday mostly sunny and hot with a high near 100 and heat index up to 103. Sunday night partly cloudy with a low around 75. And that's the latest from Cromwell Media.
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0: 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It's the only morning show to wake up to. 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
2: From the Cromwell Media Nashville Weather Center, Saturday will be sunny and hot, with a high near 100 and heat index values up to 104. Calm wind, becoming south around 5 miles per hour. Saturday night mostly clear with a low around 75. Sunday mostly sunny and hot with a high near 100 and heat index up to 103. Sunday night partly cloudy with a low around 75. And that's the latest from Cromwell Media.
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2: From the Cromwell Media Nashville Weather Center, Saturday will be sunny and hot, with a high near 100 and heat index values up to 104. Calm wind becoming south around 5 miles per hour in the afternoon. Saturday night will be mostly clear, with a low around 75. Sunday will be mostly sunny and hot, with a high near 100 and heat index values up to 103. Sunday night will be partly cloudy with a low around 75. And that's the latest from Cromwell Media.
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2: From the Cromwell Media Nashville Weather Center, Saturday will be sunny and hot with a high near 100 and a heat index as high as 106. Calm wind becoming west-northwest around 5 miles per hour. Saturday night, mostly clear with a low around 75. Sunday, mostly sunny and hot with a high near 99 and a heat index as high as 105. South wind around 5 miles per hour becoming west in the afternoon. Sunday night, partly cloudy with a low around 74. And that's the latest from Cromwell Media.
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2: From the Cromwell Media Nashville Weather Center, Saturday will be sunny and hot with a high near 100 and heat index values up to 106. Winds will be calm, becoming west-northwest around 5 miles per hour. Saturday night will be mostly clear with a low around 75. Sunday will be mostly sunny and hot with a high near 99 and heat index values up to 105. Sunday night will be partly cloudy with a low around 74. And that's the latest from Cromwell Media.
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0: 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And Special K got that news you absolutely can't use. 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
2: From the Cromwell Media Nashville Weather Center, Saturday will be sunny and hot with a high near 100 and heat index values up to 106. Calm wind becoming west-northwest around 5 miles per hour. Saturday night will be mostly clear with a low around 75. The Sunday will be mostly sunny and hot with a high near 99 and heat index values up to 105. South wind around 5 miles per hour becoming west in the afternoon. Sunday night will be partly cloudy with a low around 74. And that's the latest from Cromwell Media.
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1: Sweetheart, I've been trying so hard to get over you. 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Why don't you give me that commitment?

bringing the heat from back in the day. One classic jam after another, only on 102.1 The Ville, the Rhythm of Music City.

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2: From the Cromwell Media Nashville Weather Center, Saturday will be sunny and hot with a high near 100 and heat index values up to 106. Calm wind becoming west-northwest around 5 miles per hour. Saturday night will be mostly clear with a low around 75. The Sunday will be mostly sunny and hot with a high near 99 and heat index values up to 105. South wind around 5 miles per hour becoming west in the afternoon. Sunday night will be partly cloudy with a low around 74. And that's the latest from Cromwell Media.
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4: What happened? 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

0: 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If there's something that you don't like, hey, we'll double your money back. It's the only morning show to wake up to. 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
2: From the Cromwell Media Nashville Weather Center, Saturday will be sunny and hot, with a high near 100 and heat index values as high as 106. Calm wind becoming west-northwest around 5 miles per hour. Saturday night will be mostly clear with a low around 75. The Sunday will be mostly sunny and hot with a high near 99 and heat index values as high as 105. South wind around 5 miles per hour becoming west in the afternoon. Sunday night will be partly cloudy with a low around 74. And that's the latest from Cromwell Media.
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2: From the Cromwell Media Nashville Weather Center, Saturday will be sunny and hot, with a high near 100 and heat index values as high as 106. Calm wind becoming west-northwest around 5 miles per hour. Saturday night will be mostly clear with a low around 75. The Sunday will be mostly sunny and hot with a high near 99 and heat index values as high as 105. South wind around 5 miles per hour becoming west in the afternoon. Sunday night will be partly cloudy with a low around 74. And that's the latest from Cromwell Media.
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2: From the Cromwell Media Nashville Weather Center, today will be sunny and hot with a high near 100 and heat index values up to 106. Tonight will be mostly clear with a low around 75. Sunday will be mostly sunny and hot with a high near 99 and heat index values up to 105. And that's the latest from Cromwell Media.
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3: Gary has a T and a color of the day. What up, Gary?
4: Good morning, Ricky. Good morning, America. Good morning to you. It's a beautiful day in the neighborhood. And here's what's happening in celebrity news, y'all. Jay-Z, honey, Sean Combs, the beautiful husband of Miss Beyonce Giselle Knowles Carter, y'all. He's speaking out. Now, something he said, Ricky, really kind of hurt my spirit, though. And I feel so bad for little Blue Ivy. I feel bad for Sir and Rumi and all parties that's involved in this situation. Now, Jay-Z was posed. He was on the red carpet. And he was asked a question, y'all. What advice would Jay-Z give to his younger self? And here's what Jay-Z said.
5: I wouldn't say anything. I would just, you know, continue to stay true to yourself and, you know, make your mistakes and it'll all be all right.
4: Jay-Z is a very famous, world-renowned man. He's known all over the world. He has kids. Blue Ivy and them other children going to look up to their daddy. They're going to look in the history books to see all what their daddy did in his life as he was a child. Now, we all know, allegedly, that Jay-Z was a street pharmacist back in the day when he was younger. And, you know, that he's overcome that. He's become a multi-billionaire. He should have said that. I mean, the children are looking up to him and waiting for an answer. And he said he wouldn't say nothing. My mama and daddy told me, honey, they picked cotton. Both of them picked cotton, yes, and they barely could go to school.
3: You were a descendant of slaves?
4: No, they weren't slaves. They just was cotton pickers. My daddy was raised in Cottonport, Louisiana. And when we used to be young, we used to go to Cottonport, and we used to see the cotton fields and stuff. I used to pick some of the cotton, you know, I picked a piece up, you know, just to save and what have you. But they told us what they did. Now, you can't tell the people what you did. Your children going to grow up and going to know, well, dad didn't know what he did because he didn't say nothing.
6: I'm pretty sure his kids.
3: Well, what
6: know
3: year
6: what
3: was it when y'all escaped to Houston?
4: We went to Port Arthur. We went to Port Arthur in the 60s.
3: Y'all went to Port Arthur, and then you went to Houston.
4: Yes, then I went to Houston and stuff.
7: Did y'all use the Underground Railroad?
4: No, we didn't use the Underground Railroad. I know damn well y'all mama done picked cotton, so I don't know we're just sitting there playing like they did.
3: I do have Negro on my birth certificate.
4: And you know, and we both have Negro. I have Negro on mine. We both have Negro on our thing. So, honey,
3: my mama didn't pick no cotton. I didn't know your mama and dad picked cotton.
4: Yeah, they picked cotton. Hell, my mama could hardly go to school because they had
8: maybe your grandparents.
4: No,
8: sure?
4: No, my no, mama and dad picked cotton.
9: I think my dad did too. If you were in Texas and your dad or your parents are of a certain age, I think you still pick cotton in Texas.
4: Yeah, they had to pick cotton.
3: So your dad picked cotton and he worked at the funeral home?
4: Yep, that's what when he got through picking cotton once he grew up and made a better life for himself. Then he started becoming a mortician and working at the funeral home. But before that, honey, he had to pick cotton. And my mama had to pick cotton.
3: They picked you up in a hearse and brought you home, didn't they?
4: Yes, so honey, I was past the cotton. But yeah. Wow. So at least I know what they did. Now I don't believe now poor little Blue Ivy them ain't gonna know what they daddy did, honey, because he ain't telling the people what he did.
3: You know what, Gary, when you die, you can say you came home in a hearse and you went in a hearse.
4: Oh, hey, you.
6: Look at that.
4: Well, yeah, that's
3: I'm just saying,
4: true.
3: You guys, I know. They did. When you was
4: born. They just picked cotton.
3: But they weren't slaves.
4: No, they weren't slaves. They just picked cotton. Yeah, so they were
9: thanks for the clarification. Yeah.
8: Did they pick cotton for you?
9: No.
4: Stop saying they were slaves. They weren't slaves. They just picked cotton.
8: For the white man.
4: Right. Yeah.
8: Sound like a slave, Gary.
3: Right. Oh, no, don't worry about it. Don't worry about it.
8: That's all right,
4: moving,
8: Gary.
4: All right. Yeah, moving on, y'all. Got on my nerves, honey. Moving on, honey. In other celebrity news, y'all, it's being reported out at American Idol. The stars, now Atlanta's already filled with stars, and everybody here is going to be a star and want to be a star. But now it's being reported out that American Idol is going to relocate to Atlanta. They're leaving Hollywood.
3: Wait a minute.
4: Yeah, they're leaving Hollywood, baby. They're relocating to Atlanta, y'all.
3: That's the whole city going to be auditioning.
4: Yeah. Oh, baby.
3: They're going to be all on the side of the highway. Everybody in Atlanta swear they can sing.
4: Yes, they said American Idol is reportedly leaving Hollywood and relocating to Metro Atlanta. The production company behind the music competition show confirmed, y'all, that the relocation, according to CNN. Now, they're saying that the company did not specify the exact location because it might be here at the radio station. You never know. But they said American Idol has been based in Los Angeles for more than two decades. And they say the move will happen before season 25, which premieres next year, y'all. So isn't that amazing? So just think of some of the producers that don't like their jobs or whatever. They could try to get them a job at American Idol. And some of the producers that lost their job could go get them a job at American Idol. It's going to be jobs for everybody, sweet Jesus. My Lord. Some of the people that want to be a star could go audition Well, maybe some comedians, that's not really funny because they'll get jobs, audition to be a comedian at American Idol.
3: Uh-oh. I'm sure I'm going to audition because you know, I ain't that funny.
8: Okay, maybe I could try to go be a judge or something.
4: Yes, Lord. My Lord, my Lord. Not if they said it did, y'all know what time it is. Sha-la-la-la, baby. The couleur today, honey, is one of my favorite couleur. My couleur today, y'all, is Theodore. On the high end, you say Theodore, and on the low, you say beautiful buttercup yellow. That's your couleur for the day.
3: Beautiful couleur. Y'all, give it up for Gary with the team.
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0: hot spot. Drop it like it's hot. Drop it like it's hot.
1: So hot.
2: You can catch me at the hot spot. It's the
3: BRAT. Time for the hot spot. What up,
2: Brad? What up, Ricky? Good morning, everybody. I'm your girl, Brad Tatat, and this is the hot spot where we bring you music, movies, and more. So let's get on off into it. Well, y'all, days after receiving the honor from the state of Texas, Chris Brown is ready to give the award right on back. Now, initially, Breezy thanked both Texas and the Texas State Representative Vinton Jones and Jasmine Crockett for the honor. But then by Monday, child, he apologized to Jasmine Crockett for any backlash that she had to deal with after honoring him. Then Rep. Vinton Jones was a guest on Don Lemon's show, and he apologized for giving Chris Brown a proclamation. And here's a little bit of that.

0: First off, I want to offer an apology. And I think that this is a very important conversation around domestic violence. And I want to offer my apology to Black women, to women, and to anyone who has experienced domestic violence. And really express that it was not my intention to be able to stoke the traumas that goes into that, as well as the background of this situation. We were here at the request, you know, of the venue to come in and to be able to honor the importance of this evening that was going on. So both Chris Brown and Usher.
1: So let me ask you a question. So how long does it take for him to be forgiven of his transgression? God forgive us for our sins. We have done worse. Some of us done the same and worse. So why can't he get an award for his accomplishment? He's went on with his career. He's moved on with his life. He has
2: and
1: apologized.
2: Done so many positive things, yes.
1: And done so many positive things. So when is it enough? So why he can't get a proclamation and he the only somebody in the country selling our stadiums, doing community service, being nice to everybody, helping people, and just bringing Black joy and giving out positive vibes. So when is it? Why he got to be nailed to the cross every time somebody wants to say his name and put his name in a good light because of something that he did over 10, 15 years ago?
2: That's a great question.
1: Jesus said, he who have not sinned, then you cast the first stone. Ain't nobody in no position to judge him or mistreat him or deny him his blessings and everything that he worked hard for because he made a mistake. Hell, Rihanna forgave him. God forgave him. So why can't you forgive him? That don't make any sense to me. Why somebody got to apologize for giving him an award or a proclamation for the work that he's doing now, right now, not nothing of the past, right now.
2: Well, after that appearance, Chris Brown responded by saying, "I don't want the award anymore, my brother. You went on with Don Lemon and start tap dancing. Y'all keep that ish." He also issued a statement saying, "Funny thing is, y'all came to me with this. I was minding my damn business. My shows in Dallas were already sold out. I ain't asked to be honored because I knew something like this would happen." And Vinton Jones immediately started tap dancing and apologized because he didn't want to lose voters and support. He added, "I have a great idea. How about y'all leave me alone and let me focus on the fans that spent their money to actually see and support me?"
1: Yeah, he don't need no validation from that. He don't need no proclamation. He's selling our stadium. He's one of our best entertainers of our time. The entertainers that have made a mistake along with every single person that has an opinion about him. You made mistakes. And can't nobody in no position to talk about anyone. That don't mean that you support domestic violence because you support Chris Brown. That doesn't mean that. 17 years ago.
2: Everybody
1: you still
2: in
1: talking
2: the world.
1: About that. We know him personally.
2: Yeah.
1: He's a good kid. He's very respectful. He comes
2: in
1: the studio. Yes, ma'am. No, ma'am. Yes, sir. No, sir. All the things that y'all love when it comes to respectful young people, he is one of them. Mm-hmm. He made a mistake, whatever mistake he made or whatever. I mean, hell, all of us have been through stuff. Everybody done been to jail and did some stuff that they're not proud of. So what people supposed to hold that over your head? All y'all people out there that are judging Chris Brown, you don't have a heaven or hell to put nobody in. You are in no position to talk about him or anybody else. You worry about yourself and make yourself better and stop making the mistakes that you make. And you try to be a better person before you judge him.
2: Come
1: I don't
2: on
1: like it,
3: also,
1: and it pisses me off.
3: You know what? But we'll vote for a president who has sexually or been accused of sexually assaulting a gazillion women. We'll make him president twice. You go out and vote for him.
4: Message.
2: Come on. It's the Ricky Smiley Morning.

0: silverback gorilla.
1: Oh, my God. The bottom of some Tim.
2: We got more of the Ricky Smiley Weekend Jump Ball coming up next.
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19: 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Beyonce Aloysius.

0: What up, B?
1: Hey, good morning, Ricky. Okay, so I know a lot of you are watching the news this morning. You're like, what is the AI kill switch? What does this mean? Are they trying to kill AI completely? Well, I asked my ChatGPT this morning. It was a very interesting question because people are scared, especially the government, AI agents. So when we talk about AI agent first, I'm talking about your ChatGPT. I'm talking about Claude. I'm talking about Grok. I'm talking about all these different AI agents that people now use. And what they're scared of is that the AI agent is being trained to basically make decisions on what we're using today, but it cannot take the emotion into it. And that's the problem. So, you know, when you give these AI operatives these instructions, these questions, they're making computer-based decisions without logic. And that is what my ChatGPT said this morning. I asked him, should we be concerned? And he said, yes, you should be very concerned because AI is not thinking as a human. There's no empathy and there's no rationale behind it. It's ABC decision-making. So what the AI kill switch is, and the question that people are asking is, who is going to be responsible? If AI goes too far to the left, who is going to be that person? Is it going to be the company that owns that particular AI? Is it going to be the government? And is there going to be one big red switch? So these are all questions that people are asking right now. So that is what you're hearing about in the news and you're seeing online right now. Now, for all of my iPhone users, there's so much to talk about. I'm going to try to get it all in. I'm gonna come to that real quick, but before you open that party invitation, so a lot of us, we get Evites, we get Punch Bowl Social, we get all these different invitations via text message or emails. Well, Punch Bowl Social has been hacked. I don't know if you've gotten an invitation from somebody, but what I've been having to do is make sure you actually reply to the invitation and ask the person, hey, is this a real invite before you open it? Because if you do open it, you are now exposing your computer, your cell phone, your bank account information, and your passwords. So again, before you open up that invite, make sure you ask the person, hey, I just want to double check before I click on this link, because remember what we think about links, we don't open unknown links. Is this a real invitation? And quickly, I'm going to run down some of the Apple Rise and Shine highlights. Of course, we've been talking about the Duo, the new iPhone Duo. It is a flip phone, Apple's first flip phone, and they use Samsung technology to actually make this phone. Now, it's a 5.5-inch screen on the front, so it folds, and then you open it up, and it turns into a 7.5 massive screen that actually looks like a tablet. A lot of people are really upset, though, because it costs $2,000, and they're saying, I'd rather just buy a laptop. Me personally, that's what I would do, but it is very cool looking. Again, me, I would not buy the first generation of this. I would wait, let them get out the kinks before I spend $2,000 on a phone. And that's not even including the big memory phone, which is going to be around $2,200, $2,300. Wow. Gary, you're looking at me crazy. I know.
2: I wish the hell I would.
3: No thanks.
1: Man. Now, there's also the new iPhone 18 Pro and 18 Max. There's actually no regular iPhone 18. They're saying that that could come out later on, so they're kind of doing it in reverse. That starts around $1,100, and it's actually available for sale now, and it drops in stores this Friday, September 18th. There's the new AirPod 5s, which, you know, basically catching up to the pros, noise cancellation, live translation. You can control the EQ. If you woke up this morning and you have an iPhone, there's a new update for you, iOS 27. This is the one where they've been saying Siri is going to get a lot smarter. We shall see. Also, you're going to have smart pictures. And for all my people out there, I'm really excited about the Apple Watch. I have waited a couple years on this one, but there's a new Apple Watch Series 12 and Ultra 4. This is going to be one of the biggest groundbreaking health products to older families, mom and dad, grandparents. You can check your heart rate value. It checks it more often. Also, you get the audio quality with the intelligent features where you can do Siri recap. Now, something that's really got people upset about is it's called the rewind and review. Basically, what that does is with your iWatch, it can replay and send you a text message of the last 15 seconds of a conversation. Now, what Apple is saying, and this is amazing for people with Alzheimer's, people who are deaf, but everybody else is like, hey man, that means Apple is literally recording my conversations and you're replaying it back. Now, Apple has said, hey, we don't store your conversations. We don't replay it later on.
4: Basically, you get arrested or something.
1: Basically, they're
3: so
1: saying
3: untrustworthy.
1: Once the Apple goes dark, they're saying that the audio is completely discarded. However, this is also something that we have not trusted from this company and other companies around. So that is also something you can opt out of. So if you do go ahead and get the watch, all you have to do is go to the settings and make sure you turn off live rewind. And lastly, for all my people out there, something real sketchy. Now, a lot of us share our location. Well, with the new update and Find My iPhone, you can now hide your location without completely shutting that person off. So you can secretly turn your location off, and then you can secretly turn your location on. So that way, if somebody, now for kids, I don't know, they need to make sure my kids can't do this. Right. But if you have a partner and you share your location, you can now hide your location temporarily. Now, I don't know how they're going to feel about this, but there's so many features. There's so much to cover. You can follow me at Beyonce ATL. I will have all your updates for this and more. Again, BeyonceATL.
0: There it is. All right, y'all. 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

0: right, John Reeks, Miley Morning Show. It's time to play Battle of the Sexes. Who we got this morning? Rock.
1: We got, man, we got Lakin out there in Dealing, Florida.
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0: 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And, of course, you listen on Star 94.5. All right, Rock T, going to start out with you, Lakin. Are you ready?
2: I'm ready.
1: It's ready. Rock and roll. Let's go. Start the clock. Here we go. How many spark plugs are there in a V6 engine? Six. What is the largest ocean on Earth?
2: Atlantic.
1: Nope. Pacific. How many members make up a quartet?
2: Four.
1: Correct.
0: Yep.
1: What country borders the United States to the north?
2: Canada.
1: Correct. Yep. What NFL team represents the city of Denver?
2: Oh, they blue and orange.
1: Come on now.
2: The Broncos.
1: There you go.
4: Hey.
1: What's the hottest planet in our solar system?
2: Mars.
1: No, Venus. How many transmissions are there on a car with a V8 engine?
2: One.
1: There you go. Who played the character Doughboy in the movie Boys in the Hood?
2: Ice Cube.
1: Yes, indeed. How many pounds are there in a ton?
2: Half.
1: 2,000. That's 2,000.
0: How many she got?
4: I think she got five.
1: She got five.
0: Oh, my God. I'm easy. I asked questions.
4: They were kind of easy.
1: I see you later.
4: All right, let's go. You ready? What is a Wendy used for?
3: The Wendy. Pass.
4: That's baby gas relief. What team did Angel Reese get traded to?
3: Chicago.
4: Atlanta.
3: Atlanta.
4: Who founded O Magazine?
3: Oprah.
4: Yes. What is the viral nail trend that uses a magnet to create the 3D effect?
3: Pass.
4: That's cat's eye. Who is the famous matriarch and momager of the Kardashian-Jenner family?
3: Hold on.
4: Momager?
3: Jenny. Ain't it Jenny?
4: Close. Kris Jenner.
3: Right, yeah, that's. Well, I get a half a point for that, don't I?
4: No, you said Jenny.
0: It is Jenner, take it.
4: Phillip Banks and Uncle Phil was married to who in Fresh Prince of Bel-Air?
3: I can't think of that lady's name.
4: Her name is Aunt Viv, baby.
0: Oh, man. What's the name? Hey, congratulations, Lakin. You won Special K. What did you win?
1: All right, Lakin. Are you excited right now? Are you ready?
2: I am so excited.
1: Amazing, fantastic, much coveted prize pack from America's store, the Dollar Tree. All right, hold on to your hat. Here you go. You got outdoor fun, many hours of outdoor fun with multicolored butterfly nets. There you go.
0: Wow.
1: Also from Jennifer's Garden, how about those frozen all-natural asparagus spears? You got a bottle of moisturizing creamy baby oil from Baby Love. It's hypoallergenic with aloe and vitamin E. Not vitamin D, that's vitamin E. You've also got some Valentine's Day themed pool noodles. Okay. From Salty Cat, you got chicken dinner casserole flavored cat food.
0: From where?
1: Salty Cat. Not just a regular cat, it's Salty Cat. All right. Go down there. All right.
0: Don't say it.
1: From Chlorolin, triple action liquid bleach, travel size. There you go.
0: Travel size liquid bleach.
1: Don't know where you're going to need to travel with bleach, but hey, you got a pack of 50 balloon clips. Yeah, balloons not included.
0: What the clips do?
1: You clip them onto a balloon, and then you got clips. All right. You got a bag of magical dinosaur fruit-flavored bubble gum. Tasty and delicious.
0: Okay. Dinosaur fruit flavor.
1: Dinosaur fruit flavored bubble gum. Yeah, that's
0: dinosaur
1: right.
0: Tastes like.
1: It's the Dollar Tree. We sell.
2: All right.
1: All right. You got a 3-pack of toddler-sized black dress socks. There you go.
0: Man, stop.
1: You got a 2-year-old going to church. All right. And finally, just for
0: tell,
1: us.
0: Tell you, a 2-year-old going to a funeral.
1: 2-year-old going to a funeral. There you go. Have the appropriate socks on. And finally, just for us, warming jelly, personal water-based lubricant. A 3-ounce tube, wow. Acceptable for TSA and travel. There you go.
0: Wait, what you got, Kay?
1: Yeah, you can travel with that personal lubricant. Yeah, I don't know what kind of trip you're taking, but sounds like a party to me. All right. And it's all yours.
0: Yeah,
1: the
0: jelly.
1: Winner. Yeah.
0: Hey, I'm at the warm and jelly house.
1: It's $1.25, sir. It's $1.25. Be careful where you put that for $1.25.
0: Man, all right. Stop.
1: I'm going to break out. Thank you for winning the Dollar Tree prize bet on the Ricky Smiley Morning Show Battle of the Sexes. Yes. All right, let's go.

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4: It's time for Gary's Word of the Week.
5: And you know this, man.
2: All right, party people, it's time to expand your vocabulary with the word of the week. Gary, don't embarrass us, and we want to know, what will you be expanding our vocabulary with this week?
6: Well, Ricky, another fabulous word for the weekend is simple and easy, and I'm just going to go ahead on into it. Imbecilic. Imbecilic.
7: No, sir.
2: Ooh, my God.
8: A swing and a miss.
9: You added letters.
2: I mean, you tried to hit it. You came in that thing with confidence.
10: Ooh,
2: you know. Oh, Lord. I mean, with enthusiasm. Yeah. Brand new clothes, fresh bath, everything.
6: Yes, Lord. Yes.
8: Yes, Lord.
6: Imbecilic.
9: But there's no K after the C, so.
6: Ain't nobody said no K.
9: Yes, you did.
2: K, what do you need to do?
8: Try the phonetic version.
11: What do you need to do? Go back to eighth grade and start all over.
2: Damn.
11: And redo everything from that point on.
2: Wait a minute now.
6: Now, they said it's pronounced imbecilic.
8: Uh-oh.
9: Yay.
8: Getting close.
11: Now, pull it all together.
6: Imbecilic.
11: Speed it up faster.
6: Imbecilic.
2: That one is?
11: No.
9: Kind of.
12: Well.
11: Kind of, sort of. He's close.
6: Imbecilic.
11: He's getting further away.
12: Seal.
6: That's what I said. Imbecilic.
9: There you go.
11: Come on. Stay right there. I'm moving.
6: Imbecilic.
12: No.
2: Imbecilic.
6: Imbecilic.
11: There you go.
2: Yeah.
11: Man, what's the
2: difference? Now give us the definition.
12: Thank you.
6: Describes the characteristic of an imbecile, a person of severe intellectual difficulties, one that's considered to he extremely stupid.
11: That's a typo. Well,
6: who put he there?
11: That's a typo.
6: Oh, really? The whole word's a damn typo.
11: It's just the word B was a typo. It's a very simple. The H and the B are real close to each other on the keyboard.
6: So don't
11: attack the writers for that.
6: Well,
11: everybody makes mistakes.
6: No, wait a minute. Describe the characteristic of an imbecile. So that's what an imbecilic?
11: Yeah, it's a descriptive word. It's an adjective.
8: Read the last sentence of the description.
6: One of the most enjoyable aspects of this weekly feature of Word Discovery is that it shows another side of me. That, along with being a flaming fashion icon, I'm also fairly imbecilic.
2: Boy, y'all so nerdy up here. Y'all nerdy.
12: That's horrible, y'all.
8: So, Gary, go back to the definition and read that last part of the definition.
6: Where's the definition?
12: One that's considered to be.
6: One that's considered to be extreme.
8: Oh!
13: Yeah, it's a remarkable so-so death remix.

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0: That's right, man. Listen, I'm so excited about that, man. That, let them know that was T.I., the 2026 One Voice Cruise. It's going to be here before you know it. Hey, we set sail out of Miami October the 26th through November the 1st on Virgin Voyages Resilient. So listen, man, if you're feeling like the summer is over, make sure you join us. Listen and party with a purpose. I'll be your host. And the Rick Spider Morning Show will be broadcasting live. So excited about that. Brad, what you going to be doing on the cruise?
1: Man, Ricky, I cannot wait for this cruise. I'm going to go on and rock that stage a little something for everybody. Do some of them hits I got, like Funkify, the song that made me become the first female rapper to ever sell a million records solo. Me and my beautiful going to be doing a fireside chat about our book, The Way Love Goes. You can ask us anything. You know, how we made it, how we still making it, the good, the bad, and the indifferent. Gary, what's up with the tea party?
2: Oh, baby, I'm going to be pouring some more hot celebrity tea as always. You know, and Brad, I don't want you to be in my tea, so girl, I'm gonna make sure I exempt you from the tea.
1: Why?
2: Because Brad, I don't know. I'm gonna let you talk about you, honey, but I'm gonna talk about everybody else. And it's gonna be a blast, you know. And we're gonna be playing some games, honey. I want all the women and the men. I mean, wear your fascinators, wear your hats, honey. Come in your seersucker. It's gonna be a blast.
1: Seersucker.
2: Yeah, cause you know seersucker is what men wear to tea parties.
3: The suits. Oh.
2: Yeah, baby, I've been putting y'all seersucker suits on, honey. It's going to still be warm. And wear your hats. And the women wear your fascinates. But we're going to have a ball. I cannot wait. Because last year, we had a ball. This year, going to even be a ball of ball.
4: Absolutely.
5: Four balls.
6: Sound like he wants two balls. I don't know.
4: I can't wait, though, man, because the Spades tournament is going to be off the chain. Actor Mekhi Phifer is going to be hosting that. And not only will the Brigadier Tap be out there performing live, but T.I. going to be in the building performing. Wyclef Jean, Keith Sweat, Rick Ross, Erica Campbell, Pastor Mike Jr., Teddy Riley, D.L. Hughley, Dougie Fresh, just to name a few. It's going to be live at sea.
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2: Listen, today we're talking about the N-word. Who can use the term and who cannot or should not be using the N-word?
3: Yeah, Ricky, we talked about it in the hot spot the other day, but today we're going to open up a little more, open the conversation a little more so we can take some calls. But y'all, Fat Joe went viral after explaining why he feels he should have a pass to say it, and here's what he said.
4: I grew up in black. I want you to know this, right? Because I heard when that was going on, you said, yo, Fat Joe ain't black. No, I am black. Fat Joe is the blackest nigga you ever seen in your life. Go look it up.
5: Okay. Now, people have been divided because he is Puerto Rican and Cuban and does not have black in him, but he grew up in the Bronx, as he said, around black people who have allowed him to say it. And the community is divided because some people think that he should get the pass because he grew up around the community. But others say the word should be used by black people and black people only.
2: All right, so this morning we want to know your thoughts. Should the N-word pass be used exclusively for black people, or can other races say it too if given the pass? Why or why not? Hit us up at 866-9RICKY, 866-9RICKEY. What are y'all thoughts on that? I give them a pass.
3: Me too. Me too. I mean, everybody's so strict in what we can say and what we can't say. He's been saying it all his life. He grew up around black people. Nobody has had a problem with him saying it thus far. Big Pun, a lot of people say it, and because they're part of the culture. They're part of black people. To me, Fat Joe, he might look whatever he is, but he black to me.
2: And they support the culture.
3: He
2: grew up
3: legend.
2: Around black folks and then supporting white supremacy. He support the culture. He's always
3: people
2: doing stuff
3: him.
2: In the community. People love him. He is part of it. He's one of the cult leaders.
5: Wow.
2: Culture comes from cult. Absolutely.
5: I'm going to have to disagree with y'all.
6: Oh.
2: All right.
6: Go ahead, Alfred.
5: I don't think the N-word is a word that should be used by everybody of every race. Listen, we as black people can use it because we are the people who had to live with the history behind it. That word was used to degrade us, to dehumanize us. We took that word and we flipped the script on it. If you don't have the shared trauma, the shared history of your ancestors being slaves, I appreciate you being an ally. Thank you. But your ancestors did not come here the way our ancestors came. Everybody in here, we share a common thing. Our ancestors were slaves. I don't care if you're mixed. If you are black, then your ancestor, we have a shared trauma. Black Joe doesn't have that shared trauma. I'm sure he got some different shared trauma, and that's fine.
2: Black Joe.
5: I'm sorry. But and guess what? I'm not going to go around saying something that maybe what Puerto Ricans call themselves. I use that for myself, too. I'm not going to use a word that disparages Hispanics because that's not my shared trauma with them. I'm not going to go around. Jews can call themselves whatever they want to call themselves. I'm not going to get in it because that's not my shared trauma. So white people, just because you're in it with us and you're an ally, I wish my husband would use the word. I wish he would sing it. You better not.
3: It's different for white people, though. Fat Joe is not white.
7: Yeah.
3: It's different for white people. Fat Joe is not white. He's a minority, too.
6: I get where people come from who have sensitivity to the word. Now, I use the word in my own circle. But one thing I don't do, if I'm on stage, if I see one white person in the audience, I'm not going to say the word. If I see one white person,
2: I'm kind of like
6: not going to say the word.
2: Too. The minute
6: I'm not comfortable saying it around white people.
2: Right.
6: I'm sorry. I don't do it.
2: I'd be like,
6: I can't say it like that.
7: Yeah, but society says we're not supposed to use the word period, black, white, or whomever.
2: I agree, Gary. Just call it. It's a bad habit.
5: It is a bad word.
2: It's a slang for real. Like when you're talking and just the way you're talking, what you've been around your whole life, you grew up around your parents and your uncles saying it. You're saying it. You shouldn't be saying it. You know that you shouldn't be saying it. I agree with that. But as far as Fat Joe being, part of the culture, because sometimes you can be so deep and embedded in the culture, you'll think that you have the same history as everybody else, because I'm sure that he has experienced what black people experienced growing up. Where did Fat Joe grow up? New York?
5: Yeah. The Bronx.
8: I'm
5: sure he has, and I get that. I get that, Ricky, but I feel like we reclaimed the word. We don't have the same shared trauma, and I like Fat Joe just as much as everybody else. But if you do not have the, in my opinion, look, I got mixed kids. They don't even say it. Right. I just feel like unless
3: you're around you.
7: I don't even say it right now.
5: Well, probably. But I just, it irked me even hearing that sound. I don't like it. Thank you. Thank you for being an ally. But you aren't black.
2: Let's go to the phone. Let's see what we see what the listeners are saying. 866-9-RICKY, 866-9-RICKEY. Good morning.
8: Hell no. Bad Joe. Lil Joe. Slim Joe. Nobody should be able to say the N-word. This is Victoria calling from West Point, Mississippi, baby. It's a no all the way, and a hard no at that.
9: This is Anthony. I'm a black man, and I don't like it when us black folks use that term. So if we can use it, as far as I'm concerned, anybody else can too.
10: Hi, I'm Sylvia from Tampa, and I feel like you can say it if it's, like, because I have two Mexican friends, and they were just talking amongst each other, and they're like, yeah, that ain't crazy, you know. But they, you know, they realize what they said, and they're like, oh, I'm sorry. I'm like, it didn't bother me, but it depends on, like, you talking to me directly. You'd be like, we arguing or something, you'd be like, set up in, you know, then it's a problem. You know, it just depends on how they talking.
11: My name is Ernest, calling from Durham. That word right there to me is an insult. No one should even use that word at all. No one should be given that chance to even use the word.
12: My name is Robert, calling from Toledo, Ohio. I don't think anybody should be able to use that word. I'm old enough to remember when we had taken that out of our lexicon as black people back in the 60s and the 70s, and we had black teachers teaching black kids. We had black media stations. Most of that is gone now. Our black teachers no longer teach our black kids. Our black stations are owned by white corporations. And our music is now promoting the idea that somehow N-word is cool. N-word was never our name to take back.
13: Hey, my name is Pamela Morris. I'm calling from North Carolina. I think no one should use that word. We know what that word meant years ago, and we know what it still means today. Come on, black people. Use wisdom. No one, not us, not them, nobody should be using that N-word.
2: I definitely love these phone calls and all their opinions or whatever. 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All right, if y'all can get in on the call, hit us up on Instagram @RickySmileyMorningShow and let us know your thoughts. 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

0: Hey, y'all, I hope y'all have a great weekend. 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
2: From the Cromwell Media Nashville Weather Center, today will be sunny and hot with a high near 100 and heat index values up to 106. Calm wind becoming northwest around 5 miles per hour. Tonight will be mostly clear with a low around 75. The Sunday will be sunny and hot with a high near 99 and heat index values up to 103. And that's the latest from Cromwell Media.
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0: World, the Ricky Smiley Morning Show has what's hot with music, movies, and more on the hot spot. And Special K got that news you absolutely can't use. 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
2: From the Cromwell Media Nashville Weather Center today, sunny and hot with a high near 100 and heat index values up to 106. Calm wind becoming northwest around 5 miles per hour. Tonight, mostly clear with a low around 75. Sunday, sunny and hot with a high near 99 and heat index values up to 103. South wind around 5 miles per hour becoming west in the afternoon. Sunday night, partly cloudy with a low around 74. And that's the latest from Cromwell Media.
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0: 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If there's something that you don't like, hey, we'll double your money back. It's the only morning show to wake up to. Unless you get up after 9 a.m., make sure y'all listen to the Rick Smiley Morning Show on 102.1 The Ville.

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2: From the Cromwell Media Nashville Weather Center, today will be sunny and hot with a high near 100 and heat index values up to 106. Calm wind becoming northwest around 5 miles per hour. Tonight mostly clear with a low around 75. Sunday sunny and hot with a high near 99 and heat index values up to 103. South wind around 5 miles per hour becoming west in the afternoon. Sunday night, partly cloudy with a low around 74. And that's the latest from Cromwell Media.
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0: 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It's the only morning show to wake up to. 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
2: From the Cromwell Media Nashville Weather Center, today, sunny and hot with a high near 100. Heat index values up to 106. Calm wind becoming northwest around 5 miles per hour. Tonight, mostly clear with a low around 75. Sunday, sunny and hot with a high near 99 and heat index values up to 103. And that's the latest from Cromwell Media.
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2: From the Cromwell Media Nashville Weather Center, today, a 20% chance of showers after 4 p.m. sunny and hot with a high near 100. Heat index values as high as 106. Calm wind becoming west-northwest around 5 miles per hour in the afternoon. Tonight, mostly clear, with a low around 75. West-southwest wind around 5 miles per hour becoming calm. Sunday, sunny and hot, with a high near 99. Heat index values as high as 104. South wind around 5 miles per hour becoming west in the afternoon. Sunday night, partly cloudy with a low around 75. South-southwest wind around 5 miles per hour becoming calm. And that's the latest from Cromwell Media.
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2: From the Cromwell Media Nashville Weather Center, tonight will be mostly clear with a low near 75. A west-southwest wind around 5 miles per hour becoming calm. Sunday will be sunny and hot with a high near 99. Heat index values as high as 14. South wind around 5 miles per hour becoming west in the afternoon. Sunday night will be partly cloudy with a low near 75. South-southwest wind around 5 miles per hour becoming calm. Monday will have a 20% chance of showers and thunderstorms after 1 p.m. mostly sunny and hot with a high near 98. Calm wind becoming west-northwest around 5 miles per hour in the afternoon. And that's the latest from Cromwell Media.
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2: From the Cromwell Media Nashville Weather Center, tonight will be mostly clear with a low around 75. West-southwest wind

0: near 5 miles per hour, becoming calm. Sunday will be sunny and hot with a high near 99 and heat index values up to 104. South wind near 5 miles per hour, becoming west. Sunday night will be partly cloudy with a low around 75. Monday brings a 20% chance of showers and thunderstorms after 1 p.m., mostly sunny and hot with a high near 98. And that's the latest from Cromwell Media.
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1: Ricky Smiley is inspirational, motivational, down to earth, and the funniest guy in Nashville. 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

0: It's about the morning show. Has what's hot with music, movies, and more on the hot spot. And Special K got that news you absolutely can't use. 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
2: From the Cromwell Media Nashville Weather Center, tonight will be mostly clear with a low near 75 and a west-southwest wind around 5 miles per hour becoming calm. Sunday will be sunny and hot with a high near 99 and heat index values up to 105. Sunday night will be partly cloudy with a low near 75. Monday brings a 20% chance of showers and thunderstorms after 1 p.m. Mostly sunny and hot with a high near 98. And that's the latest from Cromwell Media.
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2: From the Cromwell Media Nashville Weather Center, tonight, mostly clear with a low around 75. West-southwest wind around 5 miles per hour becoming calm. Sunday, sunny and hot with a high near 99. Heat index values as high as 105. South wind around 5 miles per hour becoming west in the afternoon. Sunday night, partly cloudy with a low around 75. South-southwest wind around 5 miles per hour becoming calm. Monday, a 20% chance of showers and thunderstorms after 1 p.m. mostly sunny and hot with a high near 98. Calm wind becoming west-northwest around 5 miles per hour in the afternoon. And that's the latest from Cromwell Media.
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1: Good Saturday evening. Greetings from Bragg Memorial Stadium on the campus of Florida A&M in Tallahassee, Alabama, where the Tennessee State Tigers travel to play the host Florida A&M Rattlers. Greg Polk back again on the call this afternoon, along with TSU Assistant Athletic Director Nick Guerrero. And welcome into the pregame show presented by Renaissance Bank, the bank that understands you. Tennessee State and Florida A&M meet for the 56th time in a rivalry that dates back to 1944 between these tradition-rich HBCU universities. And with TSU holding a 31-24 overall series on the strength of six wins in a row over FAMU, yet another great HBCU rivalry game on tap.
2: Yeah, I think, Greg, you take a look at these two historical programs. They've met 21 times in just classics alone, Greg. 17 times they've met in Atlanta, the 56 Orange Blossom Classic, the 39 Gateway, 2012 the John Merritt, and 17 the last appearance was the Tampa Classic. So these two teams have such a rich history, Greg. We'll talk a little bit as we go throughout this broadcast. But I think for Tennessee State right now, Greg, they got to get the monkey off the back.
1: Cool. Coming up on the Renaissance Bank pregame show, take a look at both sides of the ball with the starting lineups for both teams, highlight some key players to watch. Nick will have a visit with Tigers coach Reggie Barlow, presented by the Tennessee Lottery. Nick will also have three keys to the game. Check out what's happening elsewhere around the Ohio Valley Conference. Tennessee State, Florida A&M, another rivalry kicking off at the top of the hour right here on 102.1 The Ville and Sirius XM.
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1: Renaissance Bank pregame show, the bank that understands you, along with Nick Guerrero, Greg Pogue here in Tallahassee, Bragg Memorial Stadium, Ken Riley Field. As mentioned, the 56th meeting between these, and TSU has won six in a row. The 2017 Tampa Classic was the last time they met down at Buccaneer Stadium. It goes back to 1956 as well, with the Orange Bowl Classic won by Howard Gentry, where it was the fourth black national championship for what was at the time Tennessee A&I. Take a look at TSU in his second season. Reggie Barlow, 2-13 overall, 0-8 in the OVC, 85-71 overall, 15 seasons in head coaching, coming off the loss last Saturday, 30-3 at Alabama A&M. Well, it starts with the offense that needs to click, needs to run the football. Certainly the quarterback, Daylon Lee, couple picks, fumbles lost a little bit, sloppiness with the ball last week for the season. 514 yards, completing 52% of his passes. Does have one rushing and one passing TD, the senior transfer out of Winston-Salem. We got to mention this running game, only averaging 54 yards per game. The leader is the freshman, Brenton Paul. 73 yards, but only 2.7 yards per carry. Zach Simmons-Brown, 40 yards, 1.7 yards per carry as well. And certainly Trevor Pearson, 5-for-14 with that. Receivers, it's been spread around. Jaden Guy, the sophomore out of Blackman High School, number 0, 15 catches, 202 yards, 13.5 yards per catch. Cam Bullock also shares the lead with 15 catches, 131 yards as well. And then from there you go Dylan Rod, the senior transfer from Mountain Union, 6-for-54. Deion Gaston seeing more instead of just only in the return game, the receiving games as well. Last few games, 4 catches for 48 yards as well. Tight end Francisco Pratts, the transfer from Maine, caught a touchdown in that first game. He has 4-for-28 on the season. Aaron Duncan with a couple catches as well at tight end. Up front, left to right, Steven Nelson, the sophomore out of Rockvale High School, 6'3", 270. A freshman, two freshmen right in the middle, Lerodney McQueen out of Montgomery, Alabama, and from Blackman High School, Kennedy Jackson, 6'2", 305, right in the mirror of those freshmen. Then you got two seniors, well, a senior and a junior on the right side at guard, big one. Lookman Bolligan, the 6'4", 340-pound right guard, transfer from Southern Utah, and Joe Vantigo at right tackle, 6'6", 310. So size and experience on the right side, but they get younger the further they go to the left. Nick, I think the offense needs to be to start to get the ground game going, only averaging 54 a game.
2: Yeah, I mean, I think the biggest thing for Tennessee State, Greg, is Daylon Lee. He's tried to find different options. 12 different receivers have caught passes for Tennessee State. Only one of them has caught for a touchdown. Greg, the other issue we're going to look into today's game, there's some injuries for Tennessee State to keep an eye on. Zach Simmons-Brown is questionable. Deion Gaston's also questionable. These guys got banged up last week. We'll see if they get into game today. But I think outside of that, Brenton Paul, he's had two games this year, Greg, where he's rushed for 30 or more yards.
1: Yeah, and the freshman mentioned out of Denham Springs, Louisiana. He also has 3 receptions on the season as well. Take a look at special teams. Ryan Hurlis, the freshman, 3-for-3 on field goals, 3-for-3 on PATs. He has a long of 45, and the punting's been solid. Truett Toomey, the transfer from Texas A&M, fifth-year senior. He has 5 of 50-plus, averaging 43.4 per and a long of 65. Now check out the defense. Defensive coordinator Cedric Thornton. The base is a 4-2-5 up front, left to right. Brandon Collins, a sophomore out of Innsworth, leads the team with 2.5 tackles for lost yardage. Also has a forced fumble. Sliding into the starting lineup at sophomore at nose tackle, 5'11", 285, Bryce Gray, Belleville, Illinois. He has 1.5 tackles and a sack. Verntonio Washington, 6'1", junior out of Southern Utah, and also Sean Carter, Jalen Price will be at the buck ends as well. Mike linebacker, Apaki Fakaosi, he's third on the team with 14 tackles, and at the wheel, Sammy Taylor, 6'2", 205, junior, 1 sack on the year. Strength, the cornerbacks. Listed as the starter, Ryman Mosley at left corner. Also, Sincere Safiula is there. The leader has been the free safety, Brendan Hale, the senior out of Southern Utah transfer, leads the team with 21 tackles, couple pass breakups as well. No, nickelback, Jalen LaBranch, Miami Central sophomore, leads the team with 3 pass breakups. Strong safety, Kaiki Baker out of Hillsboro, second on the team with 16 tackles. And then at the right cornerback, Byron Davis, Cane Ridge High product, Kentucky Wesleyan transfer. The defense, I don't know, had a couple breakdowns early. The team got down 14-0, was playing catch-up all last Saturday. They need to be more consistent and not get bit by the big plays.
2: I think the biggest thing last week, Greg, is the ghost of the cornerbacks last week. Both touchdowns by Alabama A&M as both TSU cornerbacks just tripped over their own shoelaces, but that's something the coaching staff really talked about. I think one of the things really to keep an eye on for Tennessee State, and we didn't talk about him because obviously Brandon Collins is the starting defensive end, but Kalik Jarrett, Greg, he's got a couple tackles this year. He's got a tackle for a loss. He's got a QB hurry. So he's one of those guys that can come off the bench for Tennessee State and really give a spark. Brandon Collins, also one of those guys, too, kind of questionable for today, banged up. But from talking with the athletic trainer, Mike Brown, he seems to be okay to go. But that's something to keep an eye on, see how many reps he'll get.
1: Yeah, Devin Curtis, MTSU transfer from through Brentwood Academy, 7 tackles on the season as well. Taking a look at Florida A&M, Rattlers are 1-2. Haven't started SWAC play yet. The coach is Quinn Gray Sr. in his first season here, 25-13 overall, 4 season, previous 3 at Albany State, and was a Division II NCAA quarterfinal as well. Started at Lincoln High School in Talladega. Also, you look at this offense as well. It is averaging right at 176, and their run game, 35 a game, is woeful as well. The quarterback is Dustin Fletcher, transfer from the Citadel. He's connected for 14 of 27 passes, 101 yards as well. And also Isaiah Knowles is going to get a lot of action as well. James Haley, the Western Michigan transfer as well, running back. Also the left to tackle, Jeremy Fishkin out of Parkland. Christopher Williams, center, Tommy Bridgewater in the middle, Kai Gadsden, and then Caleb Smith. Wide receiver is, well, they've got 3 that really share the ball. The leader has been Corey Petty, Albany State transfer, 8 catches, 83 yards. Kieran Jackson, Edward Waters transfer, 6 for 68, and Jamal Taylor, 4 for 25 as well. But again, an offense that has struggled to score a lot of points and run the football.
2: Well, I think that's the biggest thing, Greg. So Fletcher's going to be the quarterback. Knowles is done for the year. He got hurt last game, so he's out. Fletcher, but, you know, here's an interesting one for him, Greg. This is his 7th year playing college football. Explain that one to me. He started his career, played 2 seasons at Northern Illinois.
1: Well, there's the COVID year, then there's...
2: It's this and that, and the redshirt year. Then he goes to the Citadel for a couple of years. Mm-hmm. But I think when you look at a quarterback that's kind of coming in off the bench, as is Fletcher, it's going to be important for him to get it going as well. But I think the other thing, too, Greg, to watch out for, you talked about their woeful running. Well, just like Tennessee State played Georgia, they saw the Hurricanes down the block of Miami.
1: Indeed. Well, the defense is a base 4-2-5 up front. Left defensive end, Adian Farmer, Fort Valley State transfer sack and a forced fumble. Mazio Randall out of Towson. Darrell Jones, a Virginia transfer at tackle. And the right defensive end is Reginald Camille at defensive end. The leader has been weak side linebacker Denzel Johnson, a transfer from Alabama State, leads the team. 17 tackles, 1 forced fumble, 1 fumble recovered. The other linebacker in the middle, South Florida transfer Ryan Johnson. Leader in the secondary, well, it has been Dalen Diston, a East Carolina transfer, 8 tackles. The free safety, Justin Bostic, a couple interceptions as well. The hybrid, if you will, the nickelback is Simeon Hines, Monroe transfer. TSU transfer, Dylan Villers out of Lakeland, Florida, and then Isaiah Davis as well in the secondary.
2: Yeah, Deion Villers won the championship in 24 with Eddie, right? And then he transferred to Florida A&M. Didn't play much last season. He was coming off injuries. But just like Tennessee State, this Florida A&M team is still trying to get their identity on the defensive side. This is an opportunity, though, Greg, for Tennessee State to exploit some of the, we'll just say what it is, some of the dysfunctionality that we've seen from Florida A&M in their first couple games. Obviously, South Carolina State a loss, Florida a loss, and now they've got, which is the only real competitive or equal game to them in Tennessee State.
1: By the way, both bands are here. It couldn't be an HBU event without both bands, the Marching 100 Band on the field for Florida A&M, and also the Aristocrata Bands in attendance and will perform at halftime as well. When we return to the TSU football pregame show presented by Renaissance Bank, the bank that understands you, Nick Guerrero sits down with Tigers head coach Reggie Barlow for the Reggie Barlow Report, brought to you by the Tennessee Education Lottery. 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

0: In the 2000 season with Jacksonville. Now, he didn't make the team, but he was on your team in training camp. He was a fullback.
1: Man, so Zach Crockett I played with.
0: So he's one of them, but he was with the Raiders, but he played for Florida State.
1: Right.
0: So this is one Rattler you played with.
1: Oh, he was a Rattler.
0: He was one guy. He was a fullback. He was on the preseason roster, but didn't make it to the season.
1: Oh, man.
0: Kenneth,
1: and what year was
0: Kenneth
1: it?
0: Williams.
1: Kenneth Williams. Yeah, I remember that name.
0: And now, all right, now let's have the fun side of it. Now, this is a long list, so going to the Florida State Seminoles. You mentioned Zach Crockett.
1: Mm-hmm.
0: You got one on staff.
1: That's on the staff there?
0: On your staff right now.
1: Oh, yeah. Dexter Jackson.
0: Dexter Jackson.
1: Right.
0: You were a bunch of them in Tampa Bay. Your quarterback in Tampa Bay?
1: Brad Johnson. Derek Brooks.
0: Yep.
1: Greg
0: Spires.
1: Greg Spires, the crane. Oh, wow.
0: And now we go to Oakland, right? Here's a fun one for you. You're the kicker in Oakland.
1: Janikowski.
0: Sebastian Janikowski.
1: Florida State.
0: Along with Tony Bryant. Derek Gibson.
1: Derek Gibson, Florida State.
0: Yep.
1: Zach Crockett, Florida State.
0: So you got have a lot of good names and connections there.
1: Right.
0: Let's kind of end this as we always do, just kind of talking a little bit about our guys a little bit. Daylon Lee, I think you look at some of the numbers he's put up and some of the pressure that he's kind of felt. Offensive line, I thought it's been phenomenal.
1: Right.
0: Who do you want? I mean, it's a young group, obviously. You got Kennedy Jackson, freshman. I mean, really, Joel Vandego is the only we'll call him veteran on the club right now. What do you feel about those guys?
1: Coach McCander has done a really good job with our offensive line and developing those guys. We got some guys that are banged up that we thought would help us out. Unfortunately, those guys are hurt. But, LaRodney McQueen, Jax Kennedy Jackson, last week was Lookman's first game starting, and he did a solid job for us. Looking forward to his development in that position. But, Daylon is, he's a good leader. Obviously, he loved to have a throw or two back from last week. But all in all, those guys have done a decent job of protecting him.
0: Coaches hate answering this one. After this game, it's the bye week. Do you need the bye week just to regroup going into OVC play?
1: Yeah, I think this weekend, this game is huge for us because you are going into a bye week and you would like to have some type of positive going into the bye week and getting yourselves back together. And then, it goes into, conference play. So it comes at a really good time. When you look at the schedule at the beginning, you would like to have won the games that you've won, but how the schedule is set up prior to conference play, getting that bye would be good. But you want to go into it with great momentum and feeling good about yourselves.
0: All right, Coach, good luck out there.
1: Yes, sir.
0: Good party. This has been the Reggie Barlow Report, sponsored by the Tennessee Lottery. We'll be back with more on the TSU pregame on 102.1 The Ville.
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13: Continuing on with the pregame show presented by Renaissance Bank, the bank that understands you. Nick Guerrero, Florida A&M, Tennessee State, three keys to the game.
14: All right, first key for Tennessee State, see what you can do on the ground. Britton Paul, he had a big explosive game against Jackson State. Let's see what he could do here in Florida. Second one for Tennessee State. Dalen Lee has found 12 different receivers, but Greg, only one touchdown by those receivers. And the last one, and it's an interesting one, we'll get into it. Florida A&M has scored 40 points so far this year, Greg. Two of them on the offense, two of them on the defense, four of them on the special teams. Tennessee State needs to do its job and make sure they don't get their third on the offense.
13: And the Rattlers arrive to fireworks. Take a look at what's going around the Ohio Valley Conference. No conference games. They will start next week and the week after that in earnest. No more weekday games either, all on Saturday the rest of the regular season. Gardner-Webb is at home looking for its first win, up 10-7 on North Carolina Central. That is early in the second quarter. Charleston Southern at home, 1-2. 7-0 lead over Point. That is early, just underway. UT Martin, the only OVC team playing an FBS opponent. That's down the road at Memphis, 6 o'clock on ESPN+. Plus, Southeast Missouri hosting Central Arkansas at 6 o'clock. Morehead State, Western Illinois, 1-2. Western Illinois will be TSU's next opponent in 2 weeks up in Macomb, Illinois. And one final, undefeated Illinois, 4-0. Eastern Illinois going up there and falling 49-13. 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
4: Tennessee State, Florida A&M, in a rivalry that dates back to 1944. Tennessee State in the road whites, the white jerseys, the white pants, the white helmets with the red stripe down the middle, the blue numbers trimmed in red. Florida A&M with the home white, rather the home white pants, the orange tops, that white helmet with FAMU on each side of it in gold. TSU won the toss, will defer, so Florida A&M will get the ball going first. They'll be going left to right, as we call it here at the Ken Bragg Stadium, Ken Riley Field, rather. It's got a field name and a stadium, Bragg Memorial. It's also a Hall of Fame weekend here. So Florida A&M will have the first possession. We'll be going left to right toward the south end zone. TSU's first possession will be going right as well. We have about half this other side of the stadium facing the west in bathed in sunlight, the entire east side with the sun to our back setting in the west.
8: Just like last week.
4: Yep. Except a little bit cooler. Not much. 93 degrees, scattered clouds. Feels like 94. Winds out of the southeast at 8 miles per hour. Humidity, just 37 degrees, but it's hot. Hot.
9: Yeah, I mean, the one thing I will say, though, Greg, thankfully it's a night game, so the temperature should drop as we go. But if this game would have kicked at around 1 o'clock, it would have been a scorcher.
4: Game officials today, referee Trenis Livingston, the SWAT crew, umpire Jason Parker, head line judge Craig Morton, line judge Darren Crawford, field judge Lawrence Goss, side judge David Boone, back judge Thaddeus Azor, center judge Tony Ross, and replay official Felix Davis. Once again, for the second week in a row, a SWAC opponent. Third in four games.
9: And it'll be the last one for the season, Greg, as Tennessee State's lone non-conference game will be homecoming on October 18th against MEAC member Morgan State out of Baltimore.
4: Kieran Jackson will be returning the kickoff. From Davian Moore, or is that Ryan Hurless?
9: For TSU?
4: The kickoff, Ryan Hurless. Ryan Hurless, the freshman.
9: Preston Hurless.
4: Yep. Fake. The freshman out of Allen, Texas. Son is not going to be a factor.
9: No.
4: The field is being shaded by the West Side Press Box and Stadium, and we are underway. Jackson's going to come up and take it about the 12-yard line, running straight ahead, tries to kick it to the outside, brought down at about the 20 bellies, forges ahead, lot like a big scrum, and about 8, 9, 10 yards more before he would go down. Got hit at about the 25. He's going to end up at the 35, and it was the kickoff return version of the tush push.
9: Well, I think that was the interesting part too, Greg, because when you take a look at it from up here, there were more Tiger defenders than Rattler offensive linemen making the push. But I think for Tennessee State, though, the one thing we've seen so far is Florida A&M is not afraid to use its body weight.
4: They're going to actually spot it at the 37-yard line. Quarterback is Dustin Fletcher. Three receivers to the top of the set, one to the near side. In the pistol, fakes it. Got his man across the 40-yard line, just a quick hitter that time. To Corey Petty. So far, their leading receiver. Yeah, that's his ninth catch.
9: Another fifth-year guy is Corey Petty.
4: It's going to be a gain of 10 on that first one, so a quick first down for the Rattlers. Once again, now two receivers to the top of set, one to the near side. Running back, Jamal Haley, Western Michigan transfer. They fake the handoff there, back, and a lot of running room just straight up the field, flushed, and it's going to be into TSU territory, goes the quarterback Fletcher. He dropped back, did the play action, and he saw a gaping hole. And see what they spotted, 13-yard gain, first and 10 in the TSU territory, two plays in. Actually, the line of scrimmage is going to be the 42, so that'll be 11-yard gain. Now, quick hitter to the near side. It goes right back to Petty.
9: Yeah, Petty comes in this season, Greg, 8 receptions for 83 yards. Started his career at Tuskegee and then played at Alabama State with Coach Gray previously.
4: Gain of 8. Second and 2 at the 41-yard line. Quick hitter now. Take a little time. This time Fletcher on his left hip, the running back Haley. They fake it there, and then keep her off the left side, an RPO, and into good run there again by the quarterback Fletcher. Faked it inside to Haley, and he just took off on the RPO and around the left edge. That's going to be enough for another FAMU first down, a gain of 10. So marching are the Rattlers.
9: Yeah, one of the things for Dustin Fletcher, Greg, not afraid to take it to the ground, 32 yards so far this year, but a good tackle there for Tennessee State by Matthew Wilson.
4: Matthew Wilson, a sophomore out of Tampa. Two receivers tight to each side. Got an H-back and a tight end on each side. And they do a running foul. They fake a running play. And then the grasp and then getting it out to the running back, Haley, as being slung to the ground by Marlon Huff. But getting it off to the running back, Fletcher, that's going to take it to the 19, a gain of 5, second and 5.
9: Yeah, what a play there by Marlon Huff to come in, almost a sack, but it was Fletcher just getting the throw off last second over to Haley, but he stepped out of bounds before getting extra yardage.
4: Sixth play of this drive that started at the FAMU 37, first and 10, red zone territory. They have scored, the Rattlers, 6 of 7 times in the red zone this year. It's going to be a free play off balance. And the ball was deflected back, and it's just a wild play right now. And it goes to Petty. The Tigers were coming with the corner blitz. And offsides, he hit the quarterback. Ball went spurting back about 10 yards straight to the receiver, Petty. But that'll come back. That's going to be offsides on TSU. And that'll be another first down. And offsides was Brendan Hale. So actually, it's going to be second and five. That was first and 10 at the 19. So right now, second and five at the 14-yard line. It will be enough. I thought
9: it was first and five.
4: It was first and five, correct. I had it right the first time. But red zone already, FAMU has chunk play after chunk play on this drive. Now you got two tight ends and an H set up on the left side. In motion to the near side. The jet sweep coming around the left edge. Down to the 10. Out of bounds at the 5 that time. Just the inside jet sweep that time.
9: Haley once again does it, Greg. I think the other thing very important, too. You talked about this during the pregame show. FAMU came in only averaging 35 rushing yards per game.
4: Yeah, actually it was to the receiver Jaquan Lee. That's going to bring up first and goal at the 5 after a 9-yard gain. And here we go straight ahead.
9: Petty once again.
4: Petty that time, yep. Just TSU on its heels defensively. No gain that time. Brings up second and goal at the TSU 5-yard line. Actually, they gained it 2, so it's going to be third and goal at the 2, or third and 2, rather, at the 4. They can get a first down. Long snap, faked, handoff, near side. It's going to be enough for a touchdown that time.
9: I think that one, Greg, is going to go to, I think it's Malik Denmark, number 4. Yeah, it's Denmark.
4: Yeah. Wow, what a drive, opening drive by Florida A&M. 8 plays. 63 yards, and we've played 3.5 minutes. Emilio Bacardi on for the extra point kick, and it's up, and it's out into the parking lot. They have no net. Okay.
9: I wonder if you get insurance for that one.
4: Florida A&M takes the opening possession. It goes 63 yards, 8 plays. And the Rattlers strike first. 10:30 to play. First quarter. Florida A&M 7. Tennessee State nothing. 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
9: Greg, you talked about that extra point going into the crowd. 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
4: Well, Florida A&M got the TSU defense on its heels quickly. The final 5 yards, Malik Denmark.
8: No comment? I did the nothing? No?
4: I was preparing for what I was...
8: I was preparing for what I was... You talked about that.
4: What?
8: You talked about the car getting hit, and I just gave an insurance read.
4: Okay. Sorry, man. Tap me on the shoulder. When I'm already was given the 8 plays, 63 yards, 3.5 minutes, and you're over there cracking jokes. So that's fine. I get it. Malik Denmark, the final 5 yards, his first touchdown catch of his college career, freshman out of right here in Tallahassee. But that was an impressive drive.
9: Oh, yeah.
4: No doubt about it. Every play plus.
9: Well, I think the other thing, too, and we talked about this, Greg, the last two games have been against number 22 South Carolina State and FCS, and then the Miami Hurricanes. So the last two games for FAMU, really, they weren't games where they would see that offensive explosion, and their game before that was a win over Albany State. So this is really their first equal-sizing FCS ball game.
4: Deep to return. We'll see if Deion Gaston is not available. It's going to go short. It's going to squib to about the 10-yard line. It got through a couple defenders and then running to the near side. He's got an edge. Cuts it back. Out past the 30-yard line that time.
9: Trevor Pearson.
4: Yep. Trevor Pearson, who's without Deion Gaston, who's really done a nice job in the return game, most likely unavailable. Mm-hmm. That was the first return of the season.
9: Well, and that's the thing for
4: Trevor Pearson.
9: And that's the thing for Tennessee State, Greg. Last game, Gaston averaged 32 yards in the kick game. Now you're having to move up and finding what really was your third string running back in Pearson.
4: Well, TSU will start its first possession, trailing 7-0 from its 35-yard line. Dalen Lee, the quarterback. Inside handoff. Ball hit at the line of scrimmage. Faked the jet sweep on the near to the near side. And the freshman, Brenton Paul, the very first OVC Rookie of the Week. Got a couple.
9: And who's the one to make the first tackle of the game? Deion Villers, former Tennessee State Tiger.
4: Second and eight. Again, Paul straight away into a pile of rattlers, if you will.
9: Snake pit.
4: That's another two-yard gain. So down in distance, already a factor. Third and six. Yeah. After two-yard runs by Paul on the season, TSU is converting 42% of its third downs. FAMU allowing only 18%. Two receivers to the near side of the set. One to the top. Third and six. Paul in the backfield. Lee back to pass. Four-man rush. Steps up. Looking. He's got his man out past midfield that time. Out to Todd. Jaden Guy that time. Well, or Brock Montgomery. First time we've called his name.
9: That's his first catch of the season.
4: First catch of the year. As a matter of fact, the Riverdale High product, UConn thing. But that's going to be a 16-yard gain into FAMU territory, 45. Now, lost ball, trying to get it on a sweep to the near side to Guy. The mishandling of the football, fumble, but TSU luckily on it.
9: Yeah, Guy takes a jet sweep, Greg, but it wasn't a good handoff by Dalen Lee. Luckily, Lee behind Guy was able to fall on it. If not, then that would be another turnover for Tennessee State, and that's not the way you want to start a game, just like they did last week at Alabama A&M.
4: First and 14 at the FAMU 49 after that four-yard loss. Trying to get a big play from Jaden Guy on the in reverse and just the mishandling of the football. Lee got his man across the middle to the 40, down to the 35. Lee sharp on that pass that time, getting it to Jaden Guy. And quickly to the line of scrimmage, it's going to get it to the 36. It's going to be a 13-yard gain, so it's going to bring up third and one straight away for enough for the first down. The hitter by Paul. And now trying to answer the Tigers. This drive started at the 35, now first and 10 at the FAMU 29-yard line.
9: Well, I think one of the things for Tennessee State, Greg, after giving up that last touchdown, they want to move the ball, get the offense going. And I think that's what Dalen Lee is really trying to do with Brenton Paul in the backfield.
4: Running back this time is Trevor Pearson. He's going to set up on the right hip of Lee. Takes it straight away. Nice pole right up the middle that time. 5-yard gain. Getting some big push up front by that offensive line right now. Second and five at the 24. Quickly to the line of scrimmage. Go the Tigers. 7 minutes to play, first quarter. FAMU took the opening drive, 63 yards for a touchdown. TSU trying to answer on its opening drive. Pearson's the running back. Gets it. Pitter patters his way. Now gets about four right off that side. Sort of delayed and then put that right foot down in a nice little game there.
8: And a tackle there by Amari Kinsler, the linebacker for A&M.
4: Got to the 22, so it's going to be third and two for TSU there. As mentioned, TSU on the season came in averaging 42% conversion on third downs, already converted one big one, 16-yarder on this drive. Tight end, H-back set to the left side, going across the set, Rod in motion. Now Lee's just going to take it himself. He's going to get it inside the 20. Fake the jet sweep. Lee just tucked it and ran off that right, big right side, that right side featuring Lookman Boligan and Joel Vantigo, 340 and 310 respectively. Now red zone for TSU after that five-yard run by Lee, first and 10 at the 17.
8: Yeah, just like you said, Greg, the offensive line pushed Lee over the line. But you got to give a lot of credit, though. Brenton Paul was the lead blocker for TSU.
4: So already Trevor Pearson and Brenton Paul seeing a lot of action in the backfield. Paul is in there now. He takes the handoff. They're running right up there. Good gain right up the middle, down to the 10. They have found something off that right side behind Boligan, Vandigo, and even the Kennedy Jackson, the freshman center out of Blackman High School. It's going to be a 7-yard gain, second and three at the FAMU 10. And all of a sudden, back to the line of scrimmage, Tigers. Paul up the middle. And he's going to be short. It's going to be enough for yet another Tennessee Educational Lottery first down. Imagine the possibilities. So first and goal at the 7. On this drive, TSU started at its own 35-yard line. Lee, Paul, Lee directing traffic. Got two tight ends and two H's set on each side. Play clock running down. They got it off in time. Paul right up the middle. Pushes now inside the 5 to about the 4. See where they spot it. They're going to spot it at the 4, so second and goal from there.
8: Greg, this is a good opportunity for Tennessee State. The last time Tennessee State got deep inside the red zone, it was against Jackson State, knowing that, you know, when you think about it, Tennessee State hasn't scored a touchdown since the first game of the season.
4: Paul's the running back. Two receivers this time to the near side of the set. Now to come and set up in the slot. Tight end and an H-back right behind him. Lee, quarterback draw, trying to pick his way, and he's going to find his man. Touchdown, TSU. Fake the draw, and it goes for the touchdown. The Tennessee Education, TSU, sponsored the Tennessee Education Lottery. Imagine the possibilities.
8: And the touchdown for TSU, Greg, that goes to?
4: Brenton Paul, exactly. Out of the backfield.
8: Who else would it be? Now, the only thing, actually, I know, I was going to say, did Lee go over the 4-yard line?

0: And now for something you might not have known. Brought to you by the Tennessee Lottery. If you started counting right now and maintained a pace of one number per second, it would take you about 255 years to reach more than 8 billion. And here's something else you might not have known. The Tennessee Lottery has raised more than $8 billion for education. And we don't plan on slowing down anytime soon. You can count on that. The Tennessee Lottery, game-changing, life-changing fun.
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4: And with that kick by Hurless, the successful kick, sponsored by Allstate, you're in good hands with Allstate. Well, FAMU opened with an 8-play, 63-yard drive for a touchdown, answered by TSU, 13 plays, 65 yards, right at 7 minutes rather to do it, 6:58 to be exact. And the first receiving touchdown of the season, his fourth catch of the year by the freshman running back, Brenton Paul. But tell you what, both these offenses looked in total control on their opening possessions.
3: Well, I think that's one of the things, too, Greg. You get both teams kind of back into the normal rhythm. You know, Tennessee State, when you look at this game, this is as equally matched as it could be. The Vegas odds say this is a two-point game, right, compared to what both teams have seen over the last couple of weeks. But I think the emergence of Brenton Paul, he was named OVC Rookie of the Week after the win, after the late loss to Jackson State. But I think without having a player like Zach Simmons-Brown in the lineup today, the coaching staff is really going to lean more on Brenton Paul.
4: This media timeout sponsored by Coca-Cola, the official beverage supplier of Tennessee State University. As dusk falls.
3: I was going to say, I think the one thing for Tennessee State, Greg, right now, which you've seen, has been a team that defensively is a bit unorganized, but offensively they're starting to find their rhythm. And I think that's something we haven't seen through the first three games.
4: Malik Denmark and Kieran Jackson back to return.
3: Yeah, Denmark with that touchdown for FAMU on the first opening drive.
4: Preston Hurless, let me correct there. And he will kick it off, the southpaw. It's going to come to the near side to Jackson. He's going to take it at the 5-yard line. Tries to get to the outside, gets to the 20, stood up right there. Nice special team coverage that time by the Tigers.
3: Kashawn Johnson with the stop.
4: And he just met him face-to-face, nose-to-nose, and stood him up.
3: And I think you got to remember, Greg, that last, the opening kickoff, Tennessee State struggled to get the Florida A&M returner down. He got an extra 8 yards after the stop, just right pushing the line, essentially, the tush push, as you like to call it. But I think right now for Tennessee State, defense needs to get kicking. The ball is at the 21. So FAMU still got to march up down the field. But for Tennessee State right now, the biggest thing is stopping running back Jamal Haley.
4: And he's out. And Chase Gillespie,
3: the former Vandy,
4: Vanderbilt transfer from right here in Tallahassee. They're going to fake it to him, rolling right with it. It's Fletcher. Fletcher laid over the middle. Good defense that time. Trying to get it, looks like, to his tight end. And that time, good defense.
3: Yeah, for Tennessee State, Pokey Fasikosi with the stop. And, Greg, what a player we've seen from Pokey. Third on the team in tackles. He's already eclipsed last year's numbers.
4: So the incomplete pass brings up second and 10. The senior out of San Jose, Pokey.
3: Pokey.
4: Mon. Three receivers. To

0: the top of the set, one to the bottom. There is an empty backfield this time. There is no running back this time with Fletcher. Got a back set up in the H-back, and it's just going to be a running play by Fletcher, and good defense that time. He's going to get a couple yards that time, but met initially that time. Well, by a cast of Tigers that time. And they're going to credit Keenan Lyons with that.
1: Yeah.
0: So it's going to be a gain to the 22. So a one-yard gain, 3rd and 9. The 22 there.
1: Sometimes these big boys in jersey numbers bunch up there, Greg. Couldn't see that 96 or if it was a 98, but indeed it was. Yep. Kenyon Lyons with the
0: FAMU
1: stop.
0: FAMU was 1 for 1. TSU was 3 for 3 on third down conversions on that one. Back to pass. Four-man rush. Looking. Going long to the near side. Battle for the ball. A lot of contact downfield. No call. A good no call that time. Just the go pattern that time to Anthony Taylor. Shooting for the big one. Rather, actually, for Ace Cobb, rather.
1: And good defense there for TSU by Brandon Hale and Byron Davis in double coverage. And that'll force FAMU to kick.
0: First punt of the day. For either team. Bobby Insler, Arkansas straight state transfer, averaging 40 on the year. This one, high spiral. It's going to be fair caught at about the 45-yard line by Jaden Jones. And he almost overran it and caught that one going back.
1: And that's exactly what happened, Greg, trying to catch a center fielder's ball, but took a step front before he took a step back.
0: Timeout on the field. We'll take it as well. 2:17 to play, first quarter. Tennessee State 7. Florida A&M 7. This is TSU football on 102.1 The Ville and Sirius XM.
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0: This media timeout sponsored by Coca-Cola, the official beverage supplier of Tennessee State University Athletics. 52-yard punt, no return by Bobby Insler. So 3 and out. After marching down the field goes FAMU. Now TSU's second possession will start at its own 36-yard line. 2:17 to play here first quarter.
1: Yeah, I mean, this is Tennessee's best start so far. Let's just call it for what it is. Greg scores on the opening drive, gets a stop on FAMU's second drive.
0: Two receivers to each side of the set. Brenton Paul, the running back. The PA announced, believe it or not.
1: They're going to have fun today.
0: Believe it or not, there's a football game on. That's what the PA announcer just announced.
1: And looks like.
0: And now we're going to have illegal procedure for TSU.
1: It's kind of
0: false start officially is what they call it.
1: Kind of tough to have a false start, Greg, when there's still 17 seconds on the play clock. They didn't even have enough time to get themselves set. So someone's wires got crossed early.
0: Two receivers at the top of set, one on the near side. Paul, the running back. Lee, back to pass, looking. He's going for it as all. Downfield, he's going to overthrow downfield. Just a go pattern that time to Cam Bullock. And he had a step. Yep. Lee, what an arm, but just about two steps too far.
1: And one of the things for Daylon Lee, for anyone who hasn't seen Daylon Lee, he throws off his back foot, almost puts his shoulder kind of at an awkward position to let it go. But what a cannon on him. Bullock needed about five extra yards and he would have made the catch.
0: But it was the only way it could have been caught was by Paul. Now, a little keeper going around the left side. Lee just plows through the defender that time. Lee, very determined on that second and 15. He's going to get it out to the 37, gain of six, brings up third and nine. This third down sponsored by Matt Hard and Law for Tennesseans, by Tennesseans, the local law firm that locals trust. So far, TSU is 3-for-3. Empty backfield for Lee. Three receivers to the near side. Two, to the top of the set. No tight end. Blitz is coming. Lee hit as he's thrown. He's going to be incomplete. A lot of contact, but probably a good no-call. Crossing pattern that trying to get it to Jones. And Lee, I tell you what, they pulled everybody out, had no blockers, no tight ends, and FAMU sent the house. Lee hit as he was throwing that time.
1: Yeah, Deion Villers once again, the former Tiger, getting in the way and making the stop.
0: So FAMU, opening drive, touchdown. TSU, opening drive, touchdown. FAMU, second possession, three and out. TSU, second possession, three and out. Truett Toomey on to punt. He's had 50 plus, 43.4. This one, high spiral, is going to be a fair caught at about the 23-yard line that time by Corey Petty. Timeout on the field, we're going to take it as well. And as mentioned before, this media timeout brought to you by Coca-Cola, the official beverage supplier of Tennessee State University Athletics. Timeout. With 1:27 to play, first quarter, score tied, 7 apiece. 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
0: 41-yard punt by Truett Toomey. He's done a nice job, the Texas A&M fifth-year senior transfer.
1: Yeah, Truett Toomey so far this year, Greg, like you've talked about, he's averaging 43 yards per kick. He's had a 65-yarder, two inside the 20, and two touchbacks. And I think that's one of the things after last season, you know, the Tennessee State really kind of, I'll say this, they did struggle on special teams last year. And I think Coach Reggie Barlow has kind of tightened it up a bit, as they say in Tennessee.
0: Nearly a sold-out house here, Bragg Memorial Stadium, for these rivalries, for these rivals, rather. Actually, they spot the ball at the 23, so that punt will be, 41 yards. No TSU football the off week next Saturday before we're heading into OVC play at Western Carolina in Macomb, Illinois. 2:30 pregame, 3 o'clock. Okay to go Macomb in early October, not late November. Trust me.
1: Basketball's going there in early December on purpose.
0: Well, it's cold there then, too. So, third offensive possession for FAMU from their own 23-yard line. Fletcher, quick hitter to the top of the set, trying to get some block, some yards after the catch that time. Nothing doing there. Jaquan Lee, the Arkansas State transfer, tried to get a convoy with that quick hitter to the top, sniffed out quite well. Just a one-yard gain that'll make it 2nd and 9 at the FAMU 24-yard line. Running back this time is Haley. He sets up on the left hip. In the pistol is Fletcher. Two receivers to the near side. Tight field. The ball at the far right hash mark, as we're calling it, right to left. Jet sweep to the end around. He's going to have some running room out past the 30 that time. They get it.
1: Burris with that one. Amon Burris.
0: Yep. And he's going to be short, though. They're going to get it to the 32-yard line, so it's 8. So they're going to bring up 3rd and 1 at the 32-yard line. Actually, they're going to call that, an 8-yard gain. Now, in the backfield, Fletcher, the running back is Haley. Haley, straight away, he's going to pick his way for the first down and more. About 5-6 yards there. Just sort of lowered his head and started picking his way through to the next level. That's going to be a first down for Florida A&M. They'll spot it at the 36, so a 4-yard gain. Well, that's going to be the end of the first quarter. This media timeout sponsored by Coca-Cola, the official beverage of Baller supplier of Tennessee State University Athletics. First quarter in the books, Tennessee State 7, Florida A&M 7. 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
0: Offensively, in that first quarter, FAMU 6 first downs, TSU 2. Rushing yards, TSU 37, 3.4 yards per carry. That's an up a little bit. 43 rushing yards for FAMU, 6.1 yards per carry. TSU, 33 receiving yards, 29 for FAMU as well. 70 yards, get this, 70 yards on 16 plays for TSU, 14 plays, 72 yards. So right there you are. Daylon Lee is 3 for 5, 33 yards with the touchdown pass to Paul. Fletcher is 5 for 7, 29 yards with that scoring pass as well.
1: I think the other interesting number too, Greg, both teams close in time of possession. Tennessee State 7:48 and for FAMU 7:12.
0: All right, going left to right as we call it here in the second quarter is FAMU, first and 10 from its own 36-yard line. Fletcher to the near side. He's got his man, the running back outside. He's got a crease out past the 50. And a nice open field tackle that time to save a touchdown. Just a little dump off in the back. But saving that was Kaike Baker with an open field tackle at midfield. Or he's still rolling. It's going to be a gain of 19 to the TSU 45-yard line. Tell you what, Baker saved a touchdown right there.
1: Yeah, last week against Alabama A&M, Greg, those were the opportunities and the situations where Tennessee State failed. Yep.
0: The sophomore out of Hillsboro High School. Jamal Stewart, the coach over there. Fletcher, the running back. Well, he's just going to now jump. And what he did, he faked like he was going to running. Haley, the running back, released. He tried a jump pass. Incomplete.
1: Good defense there by Matthew Wilson. Greg, and honestly, that jump pass is exactly what Daylon Lee did to score the touchdown for Tennessee State when he found Brenton Paul.
0: Yeah, faked the run and then just went up in the air, tried to get that outside linebacker to commit. Second and 10, early second quarter, tied at 7 apiece, FAMU and TSU. Now you've got a power I backfield with Fletcher and the running backs, two running backs, and hit in the backfield as soon as he handed it off to Haley. That time, sniffing that out with no trouble whatsoever were the Tigers. Right up front, Deshaun Carter was in the backfield by the time that ball was handed off.
1: Greg, that is the perfect time defense for Tennessee State. Carter, Matthew Wilson. The ball wasn't even handed off in time to the running back, Haley.
0: No, they're pushed right up the middle.
1: That's what you call opening up a can on that one.
0: So that brings up third and 13. Every opponent, third down, sponsored by Matt Harden Law. Get the stop for Tennesseans by Tennesseans, Matt Harden Law. Four-man rush. Fletcher stepped up, hit as he's thrown, going long, and it's going to be overthrown that time, trying to get it downfield to Jaquan Lee. Pressure once again. And out go the Rattlers on fourth down.
1: What a defensive stop and back-to-back plays for Deshaun Carter. But not only that, Greg, big Bryce Gray in there as well for Tennessee State.
0: Bobby Engstler on a punt. He's already had a 42-yarder. Back to return is Jaden Jones for the Tigers. Standing at about his own 10-yard line. High spiral is going to be fair caught at about the 13-yard line. That's where TSU will take over. It's third possession. Tied at 3 apiece.
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0: After each team with marching drives, both defenses have stiffened quite a bit. Here, 13-17 to play in the first half. Tied at 7 apiece. TSU on the field. Offense led by Lee. Three receivers, two receivers to the top, one here to the near bottom. Handoff straight away. Paul, he's got a crease. just a quick hitter out past the 20-21 yard line. And to tell you what, they're getting the push. The big Molly's up front for the Tigers. He's going to get 7, 2nd and 3 at the 20.
1: Another tackle there by Denzel Johnson for FAMU. If not, Greg, he would have gotten the first down and more.
0: Two tight ends set here again. And then Paul, oh, he's going off that right side. Hey, a gaping hole out near the 30-yard line that time. The right tackle, Joel Vanigo, 6'6", 310 junior, transfer from Northeastern Oklahoma A&M, and the Southern Utah transfer, right guard, Lukman Bolligan, 6'4", 340.
1: I think the first time they've done that today.
0: And that first down brought to you by Happy Hiller, Wendell Reed, right now. A true TSU first down, sponsored by Happy Hiller. You'll be happy you'll be, he's going to say in a minute. Happy you'll be, or the service is free. I've only heard it 1,400 times. HappyHiller.com today. That run by Paul is going to bring up, get it out to the 31-yard line, where it is 2nd and 7. Paul, the running back there, just got big holes. They're getting into the second level that time. Out that time past the 40-yard line. They are just getting big gaping holes, this offensive line. That's out to the 41-yard line, 10-yard run, and yet another Happy Hiller first down.
1: That right side of the offensive line, Greg, you talk about opening the gap for Brenton Paul. He's done a tremendous job so far this game.
0: 11:30 to play. We're tied at 7 apiece here at Bragg Memorial Stadium on the campus of Alabama A&M, Tallahassee, Tennessee.
1: Oh, yeah. Good city.
0: Get out and explore it a little bit. Daylon Lee looking.
1: Throw,
0: he's going to be sacked. Couldn't get it off that time. Was looking to go long. And that's the first pressure today, the sack.
1: Just held it way too long, Lee, and a big tackle there.
0: 7-yard loss back to the 34. Bring up 2nd and 17.
1: Anthony Bell with the stop.
0: Second down, 17 for the Tigers. Today, 3 for 4 on third downs. Two receivers on each side of the set. Lee, blitz is coming. It's a screen right across the middle. They got their man. It was Pearson leaking out. It looked like it had just been a good rush, but it was the screen trying to get it over the top. Pearson's going to be well short of the first down, and it'll get it back to the original line of scrimmage, that 7-yard gain to the 41-yard line.
1: Another tackle by Kinsler for the Rattlers.
0: 3rd and 10. Matt Arnlaw, third down, need 10 to get it. Two receivers each side of the set. Blitz is coming. Lee's going to be sacked. They brought the house that time. And so the second sack in the last four plays of Lee. Pressure coming from every direction. Linebacker outside. And that's going to be a loss back to the 37. So it's growing up 4th and 14 from there.
1: Yeah, good defense by the Rattlers on this set, Greg. I think one of the things for Tennessee State, they had such good movement from the right side, getting Brenton Paul the lane he needed. But the Rattlers did an even better job stopping the TSU pass.
0: This will be the second punt by Toomey. The first one went for 41 yards. Malik Denmark, standing out of his own 20-yard line. They brought pressure. High kick. Denmark is going to track it down. Ball's out, but he falls on it. That ball was so high. I mean, and then Denmark is just wandering around, wondering if it's going to come down.
1: That's what you call the sky high for Toomey.
0: Timeout on the field. We're going to have one as well. 9 minutes to play here in the second quarter. This media timeout brought to you by Coca-Cola, the official beverage supplier of Tennessee State University Athletics. 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
0: 42-yard punt. FAMU will take over at its own 21-yard line. As mentioned, each team marched the length of the field. Well, not necessarily the total length. FAMU 63 yards on its opening possession. TSU answered with a 65 play. And since then, each team's had three possessions and not much doing.
1: Yeah, both teams have been stuck in traffic, essentially not being able to move. Greg, Tennessee State's done a great job on the ground, though, with Brent and Paul. However, the offensive passing, the line, for some reason, that offensive line has struggled on the pass game so far, but they've done a great job on the run game, so it's kind of interesting when you look at it. Right now for Tennessee State, biggest thing that I'm looking at, and we talked about it at the end of the quarter, is the only 93 yards for TSU, 88 for FAMU, and both of them at the end of the quarter were in the mid-70s.
0: Well, and all of that came on the first two possessions mm-hmm. of each team, respectively, one each. Not much doing for either offense since. We thought, hey, the way it started, I thought we were going to have a shootout here.
1: Well,
0: at Bragg Memorial Stadium on Ken Riley Field.
1: I think the one thing for Tennessee State, though, Greg, that we saw in the last defensive drive essentially was Bryce Gray, Deshaun Carter, the two big linemen for TSU, the outsiders.
0: Running back this time is Chase Gillespie. Two receivers to the near side, one to the top of the set. Now in motion and circling back the other way. Ball's on the ground, but this is going to be a free play. Bad snap, but what a break for FAMU, as we had a Tiger offside. It was going to be a free play, and I think probably a lot of that, the center sensing that if he snapped it, he would have get the penalty.
1: Yeah. I think at the end of the day on that one, Greg, like you said, center.
0: Well, there was a break for FAMU because it's going to be a five-yard penalty.
1: Yeah. TSU jumped. The center just moved the ball, yep. So it wouldn't have mattered one way or the other.
0: So the five-yard penalty brings up first and five, FAMU, from its own 26-yard line. 8:50 to play here in the first half. Gillespie off the left side, nothing doing there. Gillespie, the running back, the Vanderbilt transfer.
1: The tackle there by Vertonio Weatherton, the and for TSU.
0: Out of Tallahassee, Florida. It's going to be a run out to the 27. So just a one-yard gain that time. Brings up third and four, the 27-yard line. These defenses both have stiffened here. Empty backfield this time for Fletcher. Now coming across the set is the running back, and Fletcher nearly sacked. Now he's got some running room out to the 30. He's got the edge, and he's finally tracked down after a big gain at that time. Tracking him downfield was the linebacker, Fakaosi. He was nearly sacked. Oh, hold on. We have a flag. Hold the phone. He got it out to the 34-yard line after nearly being sacked. It's going to be holding on FAMU, so that'll come back.
1: I mean, if that wasn't holding on FAMU, Greg, that would have been a great opportunity for FAMU to keep moving the charge. Tennessee State ran three into the backfield, almost pulling down Fletcher for the sack. He found a way to bounce off of Bryce Gray, and he would have found himself at least 15 yards on the run. But
0: well, it's going to be back from the spot of the foul. They'll take it back to the 28. It's going to be second and three from the 28 as they marked it from the spot of the foul downfield. Second and three. But that negates a big gain. Both teams sort of their own worst enemy right now. Fletcher looking. He's got his man. He short arms it to the outside that time, trying to get it to Armand Burris. He just short armed that one.
1: Yeah, good defense by Tennessee State over the last two plays, putting a lot of pressure on Fletcher. And Fletcher on that one, Greg, had no choice, but he had to get it out to Burris on the throw.
0: Brings up a third and eight. This third down stop, sponsored you by Matt Hardin Law for Tennesseans by Tennesseans, the local law firm that locals trust. Do I need that big third?
1: Don't.
0: Okay.
1: Hey, who won last week, by the way?
0: Fletcher rolling left. Oh, he is sacked that time. Big, big play that time. Jalen Price just gobbles him up on the rollout to the left, and that third and two all the way back to the 24-yard line.
1: That was coming at some point, Greg.
0: So that's going to be fourth down. The Matt Hardin Law stopped there.
1: And for Tennessee State, that's only their fifth sack of the season.
0: Jaden Jones set to return the punt by Bobby Engsler. For Engsler, this is his second punt. Ball, it's going to be short, and Engsler whiffs on it. I don't know if he touched it or not. They're going to pick it up, and they're going to run it in. I don't know if on a muff punt you can do that, but it's going to be at the 20-yard line for TSU. Or they're saying it was not touched, and so it was down by the FAMU player who thought. Now, this is going to go to replay because it was short, and Jones tried to come up, whiffed on it, and the crowd on the other side, the opposite side of us, is not booing. So where the ball was picked up by the FAMU player is where it will be spotted at the 20-yard line. So huge break there for TSU.
1: So taking a look at it here from my monitor, yep. Greg. You know what? I'm gonna call it this one. It's a Bill Buckner.
0: He
1: olayed it.
0: Well, they're lucky there, the Tigers are. And they're going to get the ball this possession at the 20-yard line with 6:20 to play here in the first half. Timeout on the field. We're going to keep it right here. As both offenses started fast, but now each defense is having their way.
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0: Yeah, five states, 18 of those things.
1: Well, you did them last week. Let's see if we could do them again this week. Oh. But watching this replay again, Greg, it was very interesting, and I'm gonna have you watch what I'm doing. The ball bounces, and Jones goes down on the knee, and it just literally by the skin of the teeth just goes right underneath them. But, and here's the other thing, I guess to your point, on a muffed kick like that, if he did make contact with the ball, it's a live ball.
0: Yeah, it's a live ball, but he didn't, and so the FAMU player picked it up thinking he had touched it, was going to go and ran it into the end zone, but being touched, it will be down right there at the 20-yard line.
1: And because the referee didn't signal, if you're the FAMU player, you're thinking play on. Which is a very interesting thing, though, Greg, because they did indeed call it a downed ball. Mm-hmm. Why didn't the referee react in the first place?
0: I think you just let it play out, and then if you have to, I don't know. By the way, the bands are in full throat tonight, the Marching 100 Band. And I tell you what, they've got 100 trumpet players, okay? It's the Marching 500 Band across the way. And, of course, the Aristocrat Bands in the house. The only marching band in the United States collegiately to have a Grammy. And they've got two. Halftime show.
1: That's going to be a fun one.
0: This is going to be a fun one. You're going to be talking
1: oh, yeah.
0: with Howard